0: Don't forget to wash your hands. 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
3: One channel forecast for the Midlands, stalled out summertime front, sitting right on top of us tonight. Pretty good coverage of thunderstorms rumbling around. They're slowly drifting off to the northeast, nearly in park out there. Some heavy downpours possible, 70 tonight. Cloudy tomorrow, stray storm 88, and the chance for more scattered storms for Friday, Saturday, and Sunday, with temperatures in the mid and upper 80s. I'm meteorologist Scott Lauriemore at the Weather Channel.
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1: Weather forecast for the Midlands, stalled out summertime front sitting right on top of us tonight. Pretty good coverage of thunderstorms rumbling around. They're slowly drifting off to the northeast, nearly in park out there. Some heavy downpours possible, 70 tonight. Cloudy tomorrow, stray storm 88, and the chance for more scattered storms for Friday, Saturday, and Sunday with temperatures in the mid and upper 80s. I'm meteorologist Scott Lauriemore at the Weather Channel.
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4: The channel forecast for the Midlands stalled out. Summertime front sitting right on top of us tonight. Pretty good coverage of thunderstorms rumbling around. They're slowly drifting off to the northeast, nearly in park out there. Some heavy downpours possible, 70 tonight. Cloudy tomorrow, stray storm 88, and the chance for more scattered storms for Friday, Saturday, and Sunday with temperatures in the mid and upper 80s. I'm meteorologist Scott Lauriemore at the Weather Channel.
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1: The channel forecast for the Midlands stalled out. Summertime front sitting right on top of us tonight. Pretty good coverage of thunderstorms rumbling around. They're slowly drifting off to the northeast, nearly in park out there. Some heavy downpours possible, 70 tonight. Cloudy tomorrow, stray storm 88. And the chance for more scattered storms for Friday, Saturday, and Sunday with temperatures in the mid and upper 80s. I'm meteorologist Scott Lauriemore at the Weather Channel.
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1: The channel forecast for the Midlands, stalled out summertime front sitting right on top of us tonight. Pretty good coverage of thunderstorms rumbling around. They're slowly drifting off to the northeast, nearly in park out there. Some heavy downpours possible, 70 tonight. Cloudy tomorrow, stray storm 88. And the chance for more scattered storms for Friday, Saturday, and Sunday with temperatures in the mid and upper 80s. I'm meteorologist Scott Lauriemore at the Weather Channel.
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1: The channel forecast for the Midlands, stalled out summertime front sitting right on top of us tonight. Pretty good coverage of thunderstorms rumbling around. They're slowly drifting off to the northeast, nearly in park out there. Some heavy downpours possible, 70 tonight. Cloudy tomorrow, stray storm 88, and the chance for more scattered storms for Friday, Saturday, and Sunday with temperatures in the mid and upper 80s. I'm meteorologist Scott Lauriemore at the Weather Channel.
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1: The channel forecast for the Midlands, stalled out summertime front sitting right on top of us tonight. Pretty good coverage of thunderstorms rumbling around. They're slowly drifting off to the northeast, nearly in park out there. Some heavy downpours possible, 70 tonight. Cloudy tomorrow, stray storm 88, and the chance for more scattered storms for Friday, Saturday, and Sunday with temperatures in the mid and upper 80s. I'm meteorologist Scott Lauriemore at the Weather Channel.
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1: The channel forecast for the Midlands, stalled out summertime front sitting right on top of us tonight. Pretty good coverage of thunderstorms rumbling around. They're slowly drifting off to the northeast, nearly in park out there. Some heavy downpours possible, 70 tonight. Cloudy tomorrow, stray storm 88, and the chance for more scattered storms for Friday, Saturday, and Sunday with temperatures in the mid and upper 80s. I'm meteorologist Scott Lauriemore at the Weather Channel.
0: 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Well, we're back, and we brought music, Z95. Here's that music we brought.

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1: 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Mind trick's gonna work on me.
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1: The channel forecast for the Midlands, stalled out summertime front, sitting right on top of us tonight. Pretty good coverage of thunderstorms rumbling around. They're slowly drifting off to the northeast, nearly in park out there. Some heavy downpours possible, 70 tonight. Cloudy tomorrow, stray storm 88, and the chance for more scattered storms for Friday, Saturday, and Sunday, with temperatures in the mid and upper 80s. I'm meteorologist Scott Lauriemore at the Weather Channel.
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1: Weather forecast for the Midlands, stalled out summertime front sitting right on top of us tonight. Pretty good coverage of thunderstorms rumbling around. They're slowly drifting off to the northeast, nearly in park out there. Some heavy downpours possible, 70 tonight. Cloudy tomorrow, stray storm 88, and the chance for more scattered storms for Friday, Saturday, and Sunday with temperatures in the mid and upper 80s. I'm meteorologist Scott Lauriemore at the Weather Channel.
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That way you can't really figure out what the heck's going on. 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

0: Z95. We'll Blink 182 for you. 6:40 our time, rolling along here on this, Thursday morning. Good morning, Tupner Show. Derek Burris with you. Hope you're having a good day today. Looks like a little fog out there this morning, so be kind of careful driving in out there. Want everybody to be safe here this morning. Meantime, we got some stuff going on here this morning. We've got our friends in the Liberty Steam Charter School Foundation scheduled to come by here this morning. Also, we'll chat with our friends from Silver Paper. Looking forward to that this morning as well. Plus, we got our birthday club, got our spotlight on stupid and random facts of the day. And, of course, as we get rolling here in earnest this morning, we have our good news stories that are making the rounds here for you today. A woman in Italy can see again after doctors performed what is believed to be the world's first transplant of a central retina. It was a 67-year-old patient named Elena. She lost her vision after a car crash that severely damaged both eyes in different ways. Now, she basically had enough healthy tissue between both eyes to rebuild one functioning eye, and luckily the 6-hour procedure was a success. After the surgery, Elena was able to recognize both her son and her dog. How about that? And a mother in the Bronx recently lost nearly everything she owned in an apartment fire. The mother and her 3 kids had to move into a hotel after the fire, and she was struggling with expenses and getting her kids ready for school. But she got an unexpected donation from a stranger who saw her story on the local news. After seeing the report, a man named Scott Evans tracked down the mother through the news station and gave her $3,000 to help with food and school costs. The two have still never met in person. Scott said he simply wanted to help because, well, he was in a position to do so. And last year, a skateboarder from California extended her own Guinness World Record as the world's oldest competitive female skateboarder. Her name is Judy Oyama, and she was 66 years old in 25 days when she competed in the International Slalom Skateboarding World Championships in November. Judy's been skating since she was 13 and began competing professionally in 1975. She was inducted into the Skateboarding Hall of Fame in 2018 and said she plans to compete again at the World Skate Games in October because she wants to beat her own record. How about that? All right. Here's some stuff for you this morning. We will take a break, back with plenty more on this Thursday. It's Good Morning Sumter. We're right here on Z95.
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9: Weather Channel forecast of the Midland sunshine. 91 or high today, a light breeze and a pop-up shower or storm here this afternoon. Cloudy, warm, and muggy tonight. Lows tonight at 72. Friday morning fog and then sunshine with a high near 90. Good chance for afternoon showers and storms. Wet weather Friday night. Richard DeWedding at the Weather Channel.
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0: 95. Little Foo Fighters for you. 6:53, moving along here on this Thursday morning. Good morning, Sumter Show. Derek Burris with you. You know, Dolly Parton was a true businesswoman. She spent the past several years working with a handpicked team to create a roadmap of projects that she wanted to see through even after she's gone. And her longtime manager said, quote, "Dolly worked up until the day she died. She loved seeing her dreams come to life and loved knowing her work brought people joy. Many projects were in various stages of development. And if you see unreleased music, products, books, experiences, and campaigns launched through official Dolly Parton channels, you can have confidence in knowing that she placed her personal stamp on it." So here's a breakdown of what fans can expect in the coming months. First, Dolly's Tennessee and travel stops will celebrate National Truck Driver Appreciation Week beginning September 13th. And the Songteller Hotel and Dolly's Life of Many Colors Museum will have their grand opening on September 29th in Nashville. And Dolly Dolls will be available online beginning September 15th. We talked about this several weeks ago. Dolly's got her own line of coffee. It's called Dolly's Cup of Ambition, her coffee. That will launch online September 29th and will be in all stores everywhere this spring. And Dolly on the Holly is coming out this holiday season. It's unclear what that is. Maybe it's her version of Elf on the Shelf. Dolly on the Holly. And the Broadway production of Dolly, a true original musical, will move forward as planned. A preview start in December. Opening night is going to be January 19th, which would have been Dolly's 81st birthday. And there's a 9-to-5 jewelry collection with Kendra Scott coming out in January. Dolly's dog treats are expected to come out early next year. And there's also a bedding and home decor collection expected next summer. But wait, there's more. She already teased that a Dolly Avatar show is in the works, but there's also a musical documentary, a biopic, a docuseries, a scripted series, and an animated Billy the Kid series. That's her children's book series featuring a real-life French bulldog named Billy the Kid. Good gosh, that was a busy woman. Anyway, there's some stuff I guess you can expect to see in the future from Dolly Parton. All right, my friends, we'll take a break. Back with much more on this Thursday. Birthday Club coming up. Spotlight on stupid random facts of the day. And, of course, we're also scheduled with a visit with our friends from the Liberty Steam Charter School Foundation. All that and more coming up. It is your Thursday. It's Good Morning Sumter. We're right here on Z95.
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0: Z95. Yeah, a little slide to Family Stone. 7:16 right now, our time here on this Thursday morning. Rolling along, Good Morning Sumner Show. Time for the birthday club here today. And we got a birthday here today. I want to say happy birthday to Robin Wadford. Robin Wadford with a birthday today. Robin, happy birthday to you. I hope you have a great day today. We'll drop your name down into the hopper here. And, of course, tomorrow here on the show, of course, Friday, always a big day because that's when we do our end-of-the-week drawing, and we'll draw from all the names we've announced this week, this past Monday through this coming Sunday, for a bag of swag and goodies. And remember, if you got a weekend birthday, if it falls on a Saturday or Sunday, we always announce those on Friday morning, and we include them in that week's drawing. Also, a little extra added bonus for you. If we do announce your name at the birthday club, you're automatically entered into our end-of-the-month drawing, and that's for a $250 gift card to Heinz Furniture and Bedding, 3602 Broad Street Extension, right here in Sumter. But remember, my friends, you can't win. You ain't in. So send along that birthday information. 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Or just type the words Good Morning Sumter right there in Facebook's search bar. 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That's cool. We don't mind if you send in your spouse, parent, child, grandparent, cousin, coworker, next door neighbor, whoever, as long as they live here in our listening area. Happy birthday again today to Robin Wadford. Robin Wadford with a birthday today. Robin, I hope you have a fantastic birthday today here on, 27th of August. And by the way, tomorrow, end of the week drawing for the bag of swag and goodies, and Monday is our final broadcast for August. So that's when we'll do the $250 gift card drawing to Heinz from all of our August birthdays. All right, birthday club done. 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
0: This one's a little different, and it's actually pretty good. What do you do if you're a kid and your mom won't pack you Oreos in your lunch? You're going to have to try to make a trade, right? But what if your mom is also crazy? A woman on Instagram is going viral for sharing a mom's group chat where another mother named Michelle is asking the other kindergarten mothers to stop packing Oreos because it makes her daughter Ava upset. There's no allergy issue or anything. Michelle just doesn't want Ava eating Oreos, and she's trying to dictate what other mothers pack so Ava doesn't get sad when comparing lunches. Well, Charlotte packed Oreos and said, with respect, I'm not changing my daughter's lunch because your daughter wants an Oreo. It didn't end there. This went on for days and days. And Ava is making trades. Go Ava. On Instagram, the mom is calling it Oreo Gate and also added the caption, I'm debating moving my daughter from the school because what is this? This is actually an ongoing series, but you can see the initial text online. The Oreo Gate texts were turned into a song jam, and I swear, somebody needs to turn this into a Netflix series. But anyway, Ava's mom does not want other moms sending Oreos to school with their children. How dare they? Anyway, there is your Spotlight on Stupid for today. Time now for our Random Facts of the Day. Always enjoy bringing you these little nuggets of knowledge every morning here at this time. Human stomach acid is strong enough to dissolve a razor blade over time. I guess that's good news for those kids who ate that tainted Halloween candy, right? Billy Joel was in a two-man rock band called Attila, 1969 and 1970. They only made one album, and it is on multiple lists of the worst rock albums of all time. Billy Joel. And Blu-rays debuted in 2006, meaning that the format is now 20 years old. By comparison, the DVD debuted in 1997, and it was the premier format for less than 10 years. So, yes, new DVDs are still being made along with Blu-rays. And cats are the serial killers of the animal world. They're responsible for killing off at least 33 species of birds, mammals, and reptiles. Cats. House cats. And the first CD that was made and sold in the United States, Bruce Springsteen's Born in the USA in 1984. There you go. All right, there are your random facts for today. We'll take a break. Scheduled to have our friends at the Liberty Steam Charter School, their foundation. I believe Dr. Ivy may be here with us this morning. All that and more coming up is your Thursday morning. This is Good Morning Sumter, and we're right here on Z95.
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0: Z95. Little Bon Jovi, Jennifer Nettles. 7:32 our time here, rolling along on this Thursday morning. As promised, our friends in the Liberty Steam Charter School Foundation are here with us this morning. And we normally, I think, on the second Wednesday, we visit with the school itself. But they have started up a foundation to be the philanthropic arm of the school to help raise the money for their endeavors. And we have Trevor, I don't know what your new title is right now. Dr. Trevor Ivey is here with us this morning. How are you, sir?
1: I am well. Good morning to all the listeners out there driving in on their way to work, getting ready to start another beautiful day right here in Sumter, South Carolina.
0: Yeah. What's your new title?
1: The new title. The title has changed, but the mission has not changed, Eric. But the title is CEO and President of the Liberty Steam Charter School Foundation, where we are focused on building out the future of what our promise that we made 7 years ago looks like for our founding kiddos in the class of 2033.
0: All right. Well, you brought two guests in with you this morning.
1: These are not just two ladies that are in the studio. They are very special because we all have something in common in this studio. It is that we were a part of the original founding team that brought our board chairman's vision to life. And that's the most important thing that I want the listeners to know about is, as we are going through this leadership transition, the evolution of this was very intentional. This is something that has been in the works for several years. Mm-hmm. And the why behind that is leading a excellent school and planning for its future are really two full-time jobs. And so what our board, our dreamers, have done is has engaged in succession planning over the last few years to really find the right candidate and the right dynamic leader that is going to wake up each and every day and is going to have one thing on her mind, which is making sure that the success for the 1,064 families that we serve today still happens.
0: Right.
1: And it happens with urgency, it happens with excellence, and it happens with joy. My job as the leader in launching our foundation is going to be waking up each and every day, not focused on what today's success looks like for our families and our scholars, but really focused on what the second half of that promise looks like for our scholars and families. But the most important thing is a laser sharp focus on making sure that Liberty Steam Charter is thriving for generations to come. And right. We cannot do that without strong governance. And so in the studio today are two members of the original planning committee from almost eight years ago. It's really seven and a half, but they are delighted to be here. Kemi Chandler and Jenny Kanoff, who are playing dual roles. And we're setting up our 501c3, but they are going to be serving on the school board, but also serving on the foundation board.
0: Well, ladies, welcome to the show this morning.
2: Good morning.
0: Good to have you both in here. And I know this is an exciting time for the school, and particularly as leaders, it's got to be exciting for you guys to see that it's gotten so far along here now that you've actually been able to take this next step.
3: It is, and it's hard to believe. We have sixth graders in the building now at the mall campus, but part of the mission for Liberty School is to ensure that we provide a K-12 world-class education, and to ensure that high school is ready for our scholars.
0: Right.
3: We knew that Dr. Ivey really needed to focus his attention on making sure that high school is ready and waiting for our current sixth graders.
0: Right.
3: And he was wearing two hats before, so we're hoping that he'll be able to wear one hat now and really direct his attention to that mission.
0: Yeah. You guys have both been here since day one. Mm-hmm. This has got to be exciting.
1: April of 2019, day one.
0: It hasn't been that long.
4: Yes, it's very exciting, and especially for me, I am also a parent of two scholars, and so I have a kindergarten scholar and a sixth grade scholar. So as Ms. Chandler was saying, we're gearing up for this high school for our current sixth graders because they'll be the first ones to walk through the door, and so to me, that's extra special because that involves my child, and so, but not just mine, but scholars across Sumter County. So.
0: Yeah. Yeah, I think this is just so exciting, and I've enjoyed following along with your progression. I remember when you first started over there with the campus there on School Street.
1: And, 96 and, scholars. And, 96
0: and coming
1: scholars.
0: In that first year, and but I was amazed then, and my gosh, look what you've done now, and look what you're getting ready to do. So, what are the next big steps that you guys are going to have to do? Obviously, you know, the foundation here, but what's the logistics of what are you guys going to have to go through to make sure that, you know, when you've got that high school ready to go, you've got everything in place that you
1: need. Great question, Derek. You know, right now, on Thursday, August the 27th, my main focus is making sure that our new illustrious superintendent, Dr. Brenda Hafner, is set up for long-term success. And so, you know, we're in a unicorn situation where my successor, we get to spend the first 90 days together leading and learning alongside each other. Mm-hmm. And so that Dr. Hafner can really listen, learn, study, but most importantly, make the organization thrive under her leadership and make those tweaks and changes as she sees to make it more efficient. And mm-hmm. so that 90-day transition is a promise to our families. And that's most important. And I really appreciate that from our board of directors, because at the end of the day, the strong governance that Liberty is known for is a reflection of its commitment to making sure that the promise that we made mm-hmm. to the state of South Carolina, and more importantly to this community, that it doesn't fall short.
0: What can the public out here do to help you guys, even if they don't have like a vested interest in kids that are, you know, actually going to be going? I mean, the whole community's invested in this, because I mean the success of your scholars is going to be the success of, you know, the future of our community. But what can folks listening out there right now, what can they do to help you guys achieve your mission? Any ideas?
3: Well, there are always philanthropic opportunities.
0: Well, yeah, I guess that's kind of what I was getting at. I mean, you know, how can they help out? Because obviously, you know, they're going to need to get involved financially. But I know there are other ways that they can help too.
4: Well, I would say definitely come visit, set up a visit with the school.
0: There
4: come see what we're all about. Have a tour, and then also we have an awesome mentorship program. Just get your foot in the door and kind of see what Liberty's all about and what we're doing on a day-to-day basis. So we definitely welcome the community.
0: Yeah.
3: And we even have opportunities for community members to come in if they are want to read to our scholars, to set up reading programs as a part of engagement in the classroom. But we do have an organized program, our PATH program, that Dr. Ivy will be very much involved in continuing and strengthening. And so our industry, our business partners,
0: right, your partners
3: are very
1: 44 of them mm-hmm.
3: are strategic partnerships are critical to our success.
0: Yeah.
1: And I think that's the, you know, Vice Chairwoman Chandler hit on what I would echo as really what the community can help in supporting this mission is at the end of the day, we owe it to this community to make it even more thriving than what it is today. When we look at all of the statistics, right, when we look at per capita income, when we look at educational levels, when we look at household incomes, when we look at the jobs and what is the market, what is the workforce availability right now in this community?
0: Right.
1: That's what I would ask this community, my hometown community, to think about is the mission of this school is to eventually get to a pipeline, right? If we think about a talent development pipeline that is going to allow scholars to have a direct ticket to the middle class or beyond mm-hmm. right here in Sumter. And so whether that looks like a pipe fitter at a local construction company making six figures, whether that looks like walking into the courthouse as an attorney, whether that looks like walking the halls of Prisma as a pediatrician, there are jobs, high-wage jobs, that are waiting for our children right now. Our job at the foundation is, after this 90-day transition, you asked what are one of the first deliverables is, we're going to be engaging in programming study, right? We need to map out what are going to be the pathways at the early college and technical high school.
0: Right.
1: That is a promise in our charter, And the promise would not be deliverable if we didn't ensure that the programming reflected what the jobs are needed right here in Sumter in the next 7 to 12 years.
2: Gotcha.
1: Right? We don't need to duplicate efforts. Right. We need to really be looking at what are our employers telling us are the future jobs that they're going to be needing. When we look at artificial intelligence, cybersecurity, nuclear engineering, those are things we're not really talking about in K-12, in career and technical education. And if we want this community to be even more thriving than it is, that is our solution.
2: Yeah. Well, I know the technology. In fact, I was reading something yesterday about how USC over in Columbia, they're starting up a nuclear program, you know, over there for nuclear science. So, you know, it's, that's kind of the wave of the future. And I know you guys are, whatever it is, you guys are going to be on the top of it.
1: Right. Look, we have awesome, high quality institutions of higher education right here in this community.
2: Yeah. Well, listen,
1: we need to make sure that we have students that are ready to walk into those institutions and are ready to walk out to earn those certifications, to go right into the workforce, to earn those associate's degrees, to earn those future bachelor degrees, so that, again, we can make this community right here in Sumter even more thriving than what it is today.
2: Yeah. Obviously, like what Ms. Knopf said about getting a tour. You know, I think that's certainly a good thing. Once people see, you know, we talk about it and paint a picture here, and I think we do a pretty good job of that. But when you really see and you see the kids and you see how enthused they are about learning, I mean, that's kind of when it clicks with everybody. And I know Ms. Chandler's over there nodding her head. Yeah.
3: That to me has been probably the most gratifying aspect of my service on the board is to go to drop off at the primary academy, the elementary academy, and now our junior academy, and see the excitement in our scholars. They love coming to school. Our teachers have instilled a love of learning in them, and it is a wonderful thing to see that enthusiasm, and it's very gratifying as well.
2: Yeah.
3: But the staff has done an outstanding job to create a warm, engaging atmosphere that they can learn in.
2: Yeah. All right. Anything final? We got just a moment left.
1: We're excited about PATH. PATH is our signature initiative, and it stands for Preparing, Aspiring, Training, and Harnessing the Future Talent of the Workforce right here in Sumter. And for folks out there that may not be able to envision this picture in your mind, it is Liberty's version of the technical high school and early college for our youngest scholars. And so what's that look like? 44 community and industry partners have already had two touch points. Derek, last Friday, all of our teachers went and shadowed their industry partner on their job site. That is pretty amazing when we kick off this program in the classrooms, when the workforce development partner and the teacher are teaching side by side for their project-based learning activity to solve a future problem in their career, to reflect on what are the skills from that job shadowing experience. And so we're excited about that kicking off in just a few weeks.
2: All right. Very good. Dr. Ivy, folks want to find out more. I know they can follow online. Tell them how.
1: Online, libertysteamcharter.org, our official 8th annual recruitment season is getting ready to kick off in about 33 days. 33 days, we're going to be recruiting for the class of 2040. My goodness, 2040, 150 new kindergarten scholars is when that will open up. 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
2: There you go. Got your own social media and all now. There you go. All right. Ladies, thank you for being with us.
4: Thank you.
2: We really, really appreciate Ms. Knopf, Ms. Chandler, and Dr. Ivy. Again, we look forward to having you back. Are you going to come back any with the regular segment with
1: yes,
2: the school kids?
1: Yes, absolutely. Yeah. That is part of my big three.
2: There
1: building, advocating, and sustaining for our future.
2: All right. Well, we look forward to that. Our friends in the Liberty Steam Charter School and their foundation. We got to take a break. We come back more for you on this Thursday. It's Good Morning Sumter right here
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3: Weather Channel forecast of the Midland sunshine. 91 our high today, a light breeze and a pop-up shower or storm here this afternoon. Cloudy, warm, and muggy tonight, lows tonight at 72. Friday morning fog and then sunshine with a high near 90. Good chance for afternoon showers and storms. Wet weather Friday night. Richard DeWedding at the Weather Channel.
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0: Z95. Yeah, a little Tom Petty for you there. 7:55 our time. Rolling along here on this Thursday morning. I want to thank our friends in the Liberty Steam Charter School coming by here earlier this morning. Hey, remember the joys of hoarding toilet paper during the pandemic? Well, toilet paper could become a hot commodity again soon. The U.S. government is now waging a trade war with Canada, threatening to impose 50% tariffs on $20 billion worth of Canadian goods. Now, Canada's retaliating by vowing to match the tariffs dollar for dollar starting on September 8th. The problem is this is going to hit your several ways, in your wallet and in your backside. Paper products like toilet paper will be one of the hardest hit sectors. A lot of American toilet paper and tissues are made in the USA, but they rely heavily on Canadian raw materials, particularly timber and wood pulp. Procter & Gamble, the makers of Charmin, said they'll raise prices to counteract the tariffs. And according to reports, the U.S. imported $328 million worth of toilet paper from Canada in 2024. Retailers like Costco source much of their paper products from Canada. And on the plus side, there shouldn't be a shortage this time around. Just some price hikes, which have become common these days. You know, this week people have been talking about nostalgic websites from the beginning of the internet, and one of those could be Hotmail. Now, if you're somebody of a certain age, your first email address was probably Hotmail, along with everybody you knew, but those days are long gone, or are they? And I will preface this by saying, I still have a Hotmail account that I use every day. So, you know. But a new poll asked, do you use a Hotmail.com email address? 18% of people said yes, including me. 25% said no, but they used to. 53% said they've never had a Hotmail address, which may mean they're younger than 35 or older than 60. And 4% have never heard of Hotmail. One person commented, I tied a video game to it a long time ago and still occasionally need to access it. Others say they just use it for spam. And the majority of Hotmail addresses were issued in the late 90s and early 2000s. And in 2007, the service was rebranded to Windows Live before being shifted back to Hotmail in 2011, but that was short-lived. In 2013, Microsoft retired the Hotmail brand, then transitioned the platform to Outlook.com. 18% of people still use a Hotmail account. We won't say that makes them old, but I'll say that these are some things that having a Hotmail address says about you. You still print your boarding passes. You still pay things by check. Your grandkids have to show you how TikTok works if you have a Hotmail address. You still say things like, well, I'll be a monkey's uncle. You have your iPhone set to an enlarged font. The pigeons locally know you as the feeder. You never skip a historical plaque, and your main source of income is Social Security, and your secondary income source is bingo. So there you go. There are some things having a Hotmail address will say about you. You ever go to somebody else's house? You're on your best behavior, or do you poke around and secretly judge everything? Maybe a little bit of both. Well, here's how a manners expert put that. When somebody says, make yourself at home, they do not mean it literally. According to the Huffington Post, here are the rudest things you can do in somebody else's home. Touching and moving things. Yeah. Expecting a tour. You know, if your guests want to show you every room, they will. When you overstay your welcome, you know, if you look around, you see a lot of yawning, it is time to go. And hiding a mess, like if you accidentally spill a drink on their carpet. Snooping. You know, like when you go to the bathroom in their house, you open the medicine cabinet. Yeah. Bringing an uninvited plus one. When you wait to share your dietary restrictions until you sit down to eat. That's a no-no. Feeding their dog without asking them. And disrespecting their shoe rules. And finally, when you show up to their house empty-handed. Those are some things you should not do. Some etiquette for when you go visit somebody's home. All right, my friends, we'll take a break. We come back more for you on this Thursday. This is Good Morning Sumter, and we're right here on Z95.
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0: Well, you're hard at work again, huh?
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0: Yep. The Lumineers for you. 8:14 our time. Moving along here on this, Thursday morning. Good morning. Something to show. Derek Burris here with you. A few things for you real quick. You know, first Dolly and now this. Tim Curry died on Tuesday after years of declining health due to a stroke he had back in 2012. He was 80 years old, and so was Dolly. Both of them were 80. Curry was best known as Dr. Frankenfurter in 1975's The Rocky Horror Picture Show. That was a role he originated when he began its life as a London stage production called The Rocky Horror Show. He was also the original Pennywise in the ABC TV adaptation of Stephen King's It, which aired in two parts in 1990. Not to mention, he played the butler in the 1985 movie Clue. His other credits included Annie, Congo, Muppet Treasure Island. He was a gem in that one. Also, The Hunt for Red October and Home Alone 2, Lost in New York. And after years of limited activity, Tim appeared in the 2024 horror movie Stream and recently completed filming the sequel Stream 2, Sudden Death. So, God love you and rest in peace, Tim Curry. He was really a good actor. You know, with the recent loss of Dolly Parton and Tim Curry and other beloved celebrities this year, this has not been a good year for celebrities. BuzzFeed put together a list of older celebrities who we must protect at all costs. So here are some of the highlights of that. Julie Andrews, she's 90, going to be 91 in October. Carol Burnett, she's 93. Ian McKellen, Sir Ian McKellen, Magneto and Gandalf, he's 87. Dame Judi Dench, she's 91 and will be 92 in December. Morgan Freeman, he's 89. Dick Van Dyke, dude's already 100 and will be 101 in December. Rita Moreno, she's 94, will be 95 in December. William Shatner, 95 and showing no signs of slowing down. God love the Shat. 95 years young. Shirley MacLaine, she's 92. Lily Tomlin, she's 86, will be 87 this Tuesday, September 1st. Of course, she was in 9-5 with Dolly. Rosemary Harris, she's 98, will be 99 next month. Sir David Attenborough narrates all those wonderful BBC nature documentaries. He's 100, just turned 100 back a couple months ago. Marla Gibbs, you remember her from 227 and also from The Jeffersons? She's 95. Michael Caine, 93. James Hong, he's been in a lot of things. Oriental actor. Of course, he was in Seinfeld, the Chinese restaurant one. Seinfeld 4, he's 97. Mel Brooks, he's 100. Just turned 100 a few months ago. And William Daniels and his wife, Bonnie Bartlett, he's 99 and she's 97. And finally on the list here, Sir Patrick Stewart, Captain Picard, and also Professor Xavier, he is 86 years young. So those are some celebrities that we should protect at all costs because they're getting on up there in age. Hey, a couple things real quick. Friends over at the Sumter Kiwanis Club are doing their annual golf tournament. It's the Major General Tom Olson Memorial Kiwanis Golf Tournament. That is going to be coming up on Friday, September 18th at the Links at Lakewood. Have a 9 a.m. shotgun start. Food and beverages are provided. This is to benefit the Kiwanis Club of Sumter. Individual players are $60 or a four-person team for $240. If you'd like to be a tea sponsor, it's $100. And if you would like more information, you can... I'm looking to see if there's a phone number on here. And up, there is. If you have any questions, you can contact Bill Hodge at 803-795-9299. That's 803-795-9299. And again, that is coming up on Friday, September 18th, 9 a.m. shotgun start at the Links at Lakewood. So if you'd like to play a round of golf to benefit the Kiwanis Club of Sumter. We're going to come back. We've got a whole bunch more community activities that we're going to pass along to you. A lot of things going on, of course, this weekend. You've got, of course, a lot of football and other things, but you also have another Fourth Friday pre-concert in downtown Sumter this Friday night. We'll talk about that and some other stuff. When we return, this is your Thursday morning. This is Good Morning Sumter, and we're right here on Z95.
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0: Brooks and Dunn, both of them right there. 8:36, our time. Rolling along here on this Thursday morning. Good morning, Sumter Show. Derek Burris with you. As promised, I got a few things for you. A lot of things coming up. Going to be a busy time. Of course, we got football tomorrow night. A lot of teams playing. Of course, we'll do our football Friday tomorrow morning about this time, about 8:30 on Friday mornings. Look forward to doing that here again during football season. We started last week. But tomorrow night, there is a free concert in downtown Sumter. They do these May through September, and I love the Fourth Friday concerts. Folks at the city of Sumter, along with Giannis, Prisma Health, Walmart, Heinz Furniture and Bedding, and also First Citizens Bank, do a really, really good job putting these on each year. And this week, the Level 10 Live Band and Show, that is tomorrow night, beginning at 6:30 here in downtown Sumter. It goes till 9 o'clock, absolutely free. Bring you one of these lawn chairs. I'll bring a chair in a bag, and or bring a blanket out, and or just bring yourself out, and come on out. In fact, a lot of folks end up just sitting there on the courthouse steps, and that's where it is, on the lawn of the old courthouse there at 141 North Main Street, right here in beautiful downtown Sumter. They will have food trucks there if you'd like to purchase something to eat. The folks at the Sumter Sertoma Club are always there with cold adult beverages for sale. The folks at the Palmetto Optimist Club are always on site, and they sell hot dogs, cotton candy, and popcorn, and also they got a lot of free books for the kids. But this is a great family-friendly event, a free concert. There are only two left tomorrow night with the Level 10 Live Band and Show. And also on September 25th, the final one for this year will be Soul Purpose. And another great show put on by the folks at the City of Sumter for the Fourth Friday Concert Series. Again, tomorrow night, 6:30, 9 o'clock, 141 North Main Street, right here on the lawn of the courthouse. Absolutely free. Come on out. Have a great time with that. Speaking of music, Saturday night, the Sumter Symphony Orchestra. They've, reformed here. They're doing their inaugural concert Saturday night at 7 o'clock p.m. at Patriot Hall. This time featuring guest clarinet soloist Joe Eller. And this will be a great time. Come on out. Enjoy some great music with the Sumter Symphony Orchestra. Students with ID is just $5 to get in. Active duty or retired military, government employees, including teachers, first responders, and senior adults over 65 get in for $10. And general admission is $40. But come on out. The Sumter Symphony Orchestra, their inaugural concert on Saturday night, 7 o'clock p.m. at Patriot Hall. While we're speaking about Patriot Hall, don't forget the three redneck tenors are going to be at Patriot Hall on Friday night, September 4th, starting at 6:30. This is going to be a great show. In fact, these guys are going to be here on the show again on Monday. And also, they're going to be here in the studio with us on Friday, September 4th. And we're looking forward to that. They're very, very funny. This is a... They do comedy, and they also sing. So you get two shows in one, essentially. And this is going to be really, really great. Beethoven and Blue Jeans is their theme. Three voices, one incredible night. The three redneck tenors, Friday night, September 4th, 6:30 showtime at Patriot Hall, 135 Haynesworth Street. Tickets are $25. 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So make sure you check that out. Also coming up on Saturday, the September 5th, the third annual Shriners Luau being brought to you by the Jameel Streakers. The Saturday, September 5th. This is going to be out at the MRMA Club. They're at 3035 Peach Orchard Road in Dazzle. Of course, raises money for the Shriners. This time they'll be featuring the Special Blend Band. Come on out and enjoy. They'll have a dinner, including beer butt chicken and all the trimmings. If you bring a covered dish, you get a ticket that they're going to put you in for a $100 drawing. You can get tickets at the door. Also, they're going to be doing a 50-50 raffle. But this is coming up on Saturday, September 5th. Doors open at 5, dinner at 6 p.m. The band will play from 7 to 10 p.m. again at the MRMA Club, 3035 Peach Orchard Road, right there behind the base in Dazzle. Again, tickets are $25 for individuals, $35 for a couple. And that's coming up on Saturday, September 5th for the third annual Shriners Luau to benefit the Jameel Streakers. All right. There's a few things for you. Just real quick, don't forget tomorrow, our big half-off Friday sale, CarolinaSaves.com. 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Some good stuff on there right now today as well. We'll take a break. We come back and wrap it up for this Thursday. This is Good Morning Sumter. And we're right here on
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7: Weather Channel forecast of the Midlands, sunshine, 91 or high today, a light breeze and a pop-up shower or storm here this afternoon. Cloudy, warm, and muggy tonight, lows tonight at 72. Friday morning fog and then sunshine with a high near 90. Good chance for afternoon showers and storms. Wet weather Friday night. Richard DeWedding at the Weather Channel.
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0: Z95. A little Maroon 5 for you. It's going to do it for Thursday's edition of Good Morning Sumter. We'll be back tomorrow for Fridays. How about that? We'll do one more for this week. And we got a lot going on tomorrow. Got our friends from Hand and Harvest going to be coming by. We also got a lot of things. We got our birthday club end of the week drawing tomorrow. Somebody's going to get some swag and goodies from us. Always look forward to that. We got our big half-off Friday sale. CarolinaSaves.com. Just talking about that just a bit ago. And don't forget, a lot of great stuff. New stuff going up on the website tomorrow. And you can check it out from 10 a.m. to 12 o'clock noon. Of course, remember, you can buy today a lot of great stuff still up on the website. 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So make sure you check it out at CarolinaSaves.com. We'll chat more about that tomorrow. And also tomorrow we'll do a little bit more Football Friday, where we've got to tell you who's playing who, when, and where around the state of South Carolina in our area this weekend. So always look forward to doing that. You guys have a good day today. Weather-wise, kind of a mixed bag out there today. Currently 77 degrees out there. Partly cloudy today. High 91 degrees. Pretty good chance of an afternoon or evening shower here. About 40% chance. Tonight, a few clouds, low down near 71 degrees. And for Friday, sunshine and clouds mixed. High around 88 degrees. Partly cloudy tomorrow night. Low around 71 degrees with a chance of rain and showers. About 70%. So we'll see if that holds. Anyway, you guys have a good day today. We will see you back here bright and early tomorrow morning. Make it a good one. We'll see you then. And peace.
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3: Weather Channel forecast of the Midland sunshine. 91 are high today, a light breeze and a pop-up shower or storm here this afternoon. Cloudy, warm, and muggy tonight. Lows tonight at 72. Friday morning fog and then sunshine with a high near 90. Good chance for afternoon showers and storms. Wet weather Friday night. Richard DeWedding at the Weather Channel.
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3: Weather Channel forecast of the Midland sunshine. 91 our high today, a light breeze and a pop-up shower or storm here this afternoon. Cloudy, warm, and muggy tonight. Lows tonight at 72. Friday morning fog and then sunshine with a high near 90. Good chance for afternoon showers and storms. Wet weather Friday night. Richard DeWedding at the Weather Channel.
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1: 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Sandwiches? 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
7: Weather Channel forecast of the Midland sunshine. 91 or high today, a light breeze and a pop-up shower or storm here this afternoon. Cloudy, warm, and muggy tonight. Lows tonight at 72. Friday morning fog and then sunshine with a high near 90. Good chance for afternoon showers and storms. Wet weather Friday night. Richard DeWedding at the Weather Channel.
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4: Weather Channel forecast of the Midland sunshine. 91 our high today, a light breeze and a pop-up shower or storm here this afternoon. Cloudy, warm, and muggy tonight. Lows tonight at 72. Friday morning fog and then sunshine with a high near 90. Good chance for afternoon showers and storms. Wet weather Friday night. Richard DeWedding at the Weather Channel.
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6: Weather Channel forecast of the Midlands, sunshine, 91 or high today, a light breeze and a pop-up shower or storm here this afternoon. Cloudy, warm and muggy tonight, lows tonight at 72. Friday morning fog and then sunshine with a high near 90. Good chance for afternoon showers and storms. Wet weather Friday night. Richard DeWedding at the Weather Channel.
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National Weather Service in Columbia has issued a severe thunderstorm warning for central Calhoun County in central South Carolina, southeastern Richland County in central South Carolina until 3 p.m. Eastern Daylight Time. At 2:14 p.m. Eastern Daylight Time, a severe thunderstorm was located near Congaree National Park, or 10 miles south of McIntyre Air Base, moving east at 15 miles per hour. The following hazards are expected: 60 miles per hour wind gusts and quarter-size hail. Source: radar indicated. The following impacts are expected: hail damage to vehicles is expected. Expect wind damage to trees and power lines. Locations impacted include St. Matthews, Congaree National Park, Gadsden, and Fort Mott. This includes Interstate 26 between mile markers 131 and 135.

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6: Weather Channel forecast of the Midland sunshine. 91 or high today, a light breeze and a pop-up shower or storm here this afternoon. Cloudy, warm, and muggy tonight. Lows tonight at 72. Friday morning fog and then sunshine with a high near 90. Good chance for afternoon showers and storms. Wet weather Friday night. Richard DeWedding at the Weather Channel.
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6: Weather Channel forecast of the Midland sunshine. 91 are high today, a light breeze and a pop-up shower or storm here this afternoon. Cloudy, warm and muggy tonight, lows tonight at 72. Friday morning fog and then sunshine with a high near 90. Good chance for afternoon showers and storms. Wet weather Friday night. Richard DeWetting at the Weather Channel.
0: 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Here's that music we brought.

The National Weather Service in Columbia has issued a severe thunderstorm warning for southwestern Clarendon County in central South Carolina, southeastern Orangeburg County in central South Carolina, until 4:45 p.m. Eastern Daylight Time. At 4:05 p.m. Eastern Daylight Time, a severe thunderstorm was located near Somerton, or 13 miles southwest of Manning, moving east at 20 miles per hour. The following hazards are expected: 60 miles per hour wind gusts. Source: radar indicated. The following impacts are expected: expect damage to trees and power lines. Locations impacted include Holly Hill, Somerton, Santee Cooper Regional Airport, Santee, Utahville, Vance, St. Paul, Rocks Pond Campground and Marina, Forreston, Utah Springs, Indian Bluff Recreation Park, Davis Station, Blount's Landing, and Mill Creek Marina and Campground. 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
4: Weather channel forecast of the Midland sunshine. 91 are high today, a light breeze and a pop-up shower or storm here this afternoon. Cloudy, warm, and muggy tonight. Lows tonight at 72. Friday morning fog and then sunshine with a high near 90. Good chance for afternoon showers and storms. Wet weather Friday night. Richard DeWedding at the Weather Channel.
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6: Weather Channel forecast of the Midland sunshine. 91 are high today, a light breeze and a pop-up shower or storm here this afternoon. Cloudy, warm and muggy tonight, lows tonight at 72. Friday morning fog and then sunshine with a high near 90. Good chance for afternoon showers and storms. Wet weather Friday night. Richard DeWedding at the Weather Channel.
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1: Weather Channel forecast for the Midlands. Scattered storms hanging out in the forecast right into the weekend. Our temps tonight down to 71 degrees. Slow-moving storms drifting east towards the Atlantic. More thunderstorms Friday, 83. Scattered storms Saturday, 82.
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1: Trying to keep his feet at the 35, 30. 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He got it. 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
0: Welcome to Carolina Calls, presented by Spectrum on the Gamecock Sports Network from Learfield. 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Now, let's head live to Backstreet's Grill in Columbia. 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
2: And here we go. 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The Gamecocks are 9 days away from the 2026 season opener against Kent State at 12:45 p.m. at Williams-Price Stadium. That means Carolina Calls with Shane Beamer is back, and we are pleased to be with our friends again, Backstreet's Grill on Divine tonight, and every Thursday during the season at 7 p.m. until our open week. 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Ask Coach a question, reaching me via X at Todd Ellis SC. Our six-year head man, who has had 33 wins in his career, tied with Lou Holtz all-time, is with us. Coach, great to be with you again and many of our regulars out here. You gave a press conference on Tuesday, but in 2 days in summer camp, a lot happens before the first game. Give us an update on the team and preparing for the opener and your early impressions of the 2026 season.
3: Yeah, great to be back here at Backstreet's Grill for year six and in front of a live crowd here. Odd not seeing Steve Fink sitting over here. We wish Steve Fink well in retirement, but happy to have the new Fink, Michael DeBates, here, hitting everything up from a media relations standpoint. But, no, it's been since that press conference on Tuesday, been two really, really good days on the practice field Wednesday and Thursday. And like where we are, I feel like we've had not just a good preseason, but we've had just a really good preparation leading into the season going all the way back to January. So like where we are right now, good group of guys eager to finally, you know, kick it off next weekend. We're tired of watching NFL teams get preseason games, and high schools already are playing their seasons, and college football starting tonight with some smaller schools. So it'll be fun to get out there next week in Williams-Brice and eager to get rolling.
2: Probably tired of Clayton White stealing your signals on offense and knowing tendencies and otherwise, and vice versa both ways. I can see that at practice some, but great competition. Coach, I got to ask you this. There was a time when you were coaching not that long ago that all you had to worry about is spring and summer camp was getting your team ready. Now NCAA rulings, lawsuits, SEC memorandums seem to come in every day about player eligibility and team management. How are you managing all of that, and how have you stayed focused on the on-field improvements and preparation?
3: Yeah, it's certainly been challenging because it seems like every day something is changing in regards to lawsuits, NFL players coming back to college, players getting a fifth year of eligibility, whatever it may be. So there's a lot happening, but for me, it's focusing on our team. That's the most important thing. Worry about what I can control, and that's, you know, preparing our team to be the very best they can when we each day and when we kick things off next week. But it's definitely a different time in college athletics. There's no doubt about it. But surrounded by a lot of great people that do their jobs at a very high level and are constantly in pursuit of putting together the best roster we can.
2: Is it a lot more than you remember, and is it still fun to be coaching?
3: Oh, yeah. No, it's certainly it has its moments, days that are more challenging than others, and there's no question the job has changed so much in just not just the 6 years I've been here, but the last year it's changed so much. But, no, I love what I do. love coming into the building each day, love being on the practice field, you know, and every day that I'm around our players, I'm reminded of how much I love what I get to do.
2: Do you think anything will change between now and game time next week? I mean, there are all kinds of issues that are out there, injunctions. As I said, memorandum from the SEC saying this is how we're going to comply. Anything else you expect in the next 9 days?
3: Yeah, who knows? Because it's, you know, SEC making statements, and then you got judges saying this, and I can't keep up with it, I'll be honest with you. I mean, if I'm sure different things will change the dynamics of college athletics between now and next Saturday. But in regards to our roster, I love, you know, where we are and who we have, and but you're always looking for, you know, ways to make your team better, though. There's no question about it.
2: Coach, you can't talk about preseason ball and going to the first ball game without having our first Prisma Health injury report. 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Prisma Health is proud to be the official healthcare system and team physicians of the Gamecocks. Of course, you had made announcements in the first scrimmage that Jaden Sellers is out for the season. Jaden Gibson, another wide receiver, out for the season. Josiah Thompson, really before we got started, will not be back this year. Peek and Dylan Stewart seem to be at the top of the list regarding their updates and what might be occurring in the first week, second week, or third week. And I know you've made multiple statements on that, and you were so glad that I asked about it again. But give us an update on the Prisma Health injury report.
3: Yeah, I'm kind of ticked off. You waited 5 minutes to ask. Yeah,
2: you're pretty impressed, aren't you?
3: I am. They're coming along nicely. I know those are the two that everybody wants to talk about. I feel like they've had another good week this week as far as rehab and getting closer and closer to playing. And they are. They're getting closer and closer to playing. We'll see where they are next week. I'd say it's doubtful that they're going to play next week against Kent State, but they're getting close. And then outside of that would just be Brady Hunt. He got banged up a little bit in the scrimmage that we had last Saturday. If we were playing this Saturday, he would be listed as questionable for this Saturday. If we were playing in 2 days, in regards to next week, have no doubt that he'll be ready to rock and roll next Saturday against Kent State.
2: That's our Prisma Health injury report. Proud to be the official healthcare system and team physicians of the Gamecocks. He's Shane Beamer. ESPN says he's got the 10th toughest schedule in all of college football. We'll have more from Coach Beamer here at Backstreets on Define. 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
0: 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This is the...
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1: 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I'm here with Shane Beamer. I'm Todd Ellis. Coach has posted 3 wins over top 10 teams and 7 wins over top 25 teams in his first 5 seasons. Coach, we're going to focus on Kent State next week. Kent State went 5-7 last season. They lost 62-14 at Texas Tech, 62-10 to Florida State, and 44-0 at Oklahoma. But there's good things on a coach who got retained, by the way, who got the position on an interim basis, but they liked the movement that he made. We'll talk about them further next week. We got big picture issues, to say the least, not only about college athletics and football eligibility issues, but of course looking at the overall schedule. 9 games in the SEC this season. But the number one topic, as I thought today about writing you a question, was this, and you've addressed it some, but I want you to talk about it because it's so much different than the rest of your time at Carolina. Last season, Carolina led or was within a touchdown entering the fourth quarter in 10 of 12 games, including losses at number 23 Missouri, number 4 Alabama, and number 3 Texas A&M when they took the lead in the fourth. This was the opposite of all your fourth quarter production in your first seasons here. What did you learn about the causation of that? Can we change it? And what are we doing to work on that? That just was not characteristic.
2: Yeah, we better change it. You look at it, you're exactly right. You always learn every year. And you look at it, and we had typically been a pretty darn good fourth quarter team in my time here as the head coach. There were some great fourth quarter wins back in 2024 and fourth quarter wins going back to 2021 against East Carolina and Troy in my very first season. Auburn was a fourth quarter game for us. So you don't want to like blow up everything that you're doing because of one season, right? But certainly when you have that many close games that we played as bad as we did and coached as bad as we did in the fourth quarter, you look at everything and, you know, it starts, it's easy to point to just one side of the ball, but one stat that you didn't mention was we didn't score a point or a touchdown in the fourth quarter, I think, in pretty much all of those games. And you've got to be able to play better, coach better, all of us, but you got to be able to score points and be at your best in the fourth quarter. So we got to certainly be more efficient offensively in the fourth quarter. You know, I think when you talk about, not to make excuses, but we're an older team this year, I think you'll see that
1: you pointed that out right away, right? Yeah. After the season, by the way.
2: Yeah,
1: that might have been lacking compared to what you had before.
2: Yeah, you know, we last couple years, 2 years ago in those fourth quarters, we had a group of older guys. Last year we had some younger guys, and that's not an excuse. Young, old, whatever, you got to be able to go perform in the fourth quarter, and we didn't do it well enough. But you look at everything, how you practice, how you do things in the weight room, and try and be better. And every year you do that. And this past season, going into this year, was no different. And we always emphasize it, you know, playing well in the fourth quarter. And it's not like we're emphasizing it anymore. We got to perform better. And understanding that in this league, games are going to come down to the fourth quarter, and you're going to play a lot of close games, and every play matters. You know, we saw it in 24. We won games in the fourth quarter against Missouri and Clemson and Old Dominion. You know, we lost games in the fourth quarter to LSU and Alabama that year. But just knowing that every play matters, not just in the fourth quarter, but throughout the game. But we've got to be conditioned and at our best when we get to those last 15 minutes.
1: He's Coach Shane Beamer. I'm Todd Ellis. This is Carolina Calls, our first of the season. We'll be here every Thursday night at 7 o'clock until the open date. Stay tuned. Come down and see us at Backstreet's. Great food, service. Our crowd comes out here as well. Good way to get your game week started at Backstreet's. And we've got some open phone lines in our first of the year. Coach, no shock, Hampton is ready for the season, and he's online. Go right ahead, Hampton, for Coach Beamer.
3: Hello, Coach and Todd. Hope you all had a great summer. I know it's been an eventful one. Coach, my question is this. How do you think the O-line is progressing? I know I've read on in the media that you're pleased with it, but overall, I hope we're better on the O-line this year and give Sellers and company a chance to score some points. Go Gamecocks.
2: Thank you, Hampton. It is always great to hear from you and appreciate you calling in. I know for Hampton in Ohio, next week's a big game for you. Hope playing your home state team with Kent State coming down here. But I like where we are with the offensive line. Randy Clements and Jason Smith, our two new offensive line coaches, I think have done a really good job. We got the right kind of guys in that room from a player standpoint, older, tough, competitive, and I feel like they've made a lot of progress since they came here in January and are better already since when they got here in January, and I like the way that they just continue to work together. I feel like they've had a really good preseason. We're a group there that'll continue to get better. There's no question about it, but the way that those guys are playing right now, practicing the right way, they got the right DNA to them, and it's important to them, and I'm fired up to watch them.
1: Hampton, thank you so much. Coach, I can't get away from it before we go to break, and that is the offensive line play. Gave up 40 sacks, 33rd in the country in the most sacks given up a year ago, and we did not run the ball effectively. You have been pointing out for a long time there were running back issues, tight end issues, and Lenoris is part of the group that gave up sacks as well. But we feel like we know we got one of the most explosive players in all of college football in Norris Sellers. And do you, the one thing that you said this week, which I've not heard you talk about before, which is potentially having multiple guys that play in ball games in the offensive line, rotate in situations or series, yeah, and then also play multiple positions. Is that something Coach Clements has brought to you and convinced you that's what you do? Have we just gotten better and got more depth in that process? What's brought you to that point, at least at this point in the season?
2: Yeah, I think it's a little bit of everything. You know, we've had some games in years past where we've played multiple linemen. It's more so we have a solid group of offensive linemen that we feel like that we feel good with, and you always want to have a top eight, if you will, that are kind of in that rotation if you have a rotation, and that's where I feel like we are right now, that we've got some quality offensive linemen. Be key for us to just, you know, keep those guys fresh as much as we can. You want to have a solid five. I mean, you've played the game. You don't want to be just rotating offensive linemen in left and right, and we wouldn't be doing that. But, you know, if we've got two offensive guards we really feel good about, you know, let's get them in, particularly early in the season, and develop some depth and see guys perform. And that's the tackle position. And then position flexibility is key, having guys on the offensive line that can play multiple positions. Vershawn Lee is one of the most, you know, productive offensive linemen we've ever had here, and he played center guard and tackle during his time here at Carolina. So the more you can do on the offensive line, the better. I feel like we have that right now with a few guys with the multiplicity that they have at the position, and then being able to, you know, play multiple guys and keep some guys fresh in there, I'm in favor of. And when it's the right moment, if we're in the, you know, fourth quarter of a game and it's a battle, we're not going to throw somebody in there that hasn't been in there the whole game. We're not saying that. But we rotate at pretty much every position other than quarterback. We play multiple guys, and this is just another opportunity to get guys in the game. If we do that, we may play start five next week, and those five play the whole game. Who knows? But it's certainly something that we've talked about and feel like those guys have earned the right to do.
1: Hampton, thanks for being with us, and always an important question about the offensive line. Hey, it's the most wonderful time of the year, football season. 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
1: 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I'm Todd Ellis. We're at Backstreet's Grill on Divine. It's time for our Duke's Mayo. We talk about issues that may not be specific with our team, but in college athletics overall. Duke's Mayo, the official mayonnaise of the Gamecocks. And, Coach, we got some rule changes this year, some of which I'm not sure we can get done in three segments, for God's sakes. But the targeting penalty has been adjusted, which is a great thing. It is not as penalizing on the player going forward. If they get one, they're not automatically suspended for the following game until they get their second one. Am I basically stating that correctly?
2: Yeah, just the part of the rule that everybody complained about, coaches included, is no longer there. That if you get the first one, the penalty is, I don't want to say minimal because it's not good, no, but it's a lot less severe than what it was going into the following week.
1: Then there's a review process. Coaches can hit into the conference and determine whether the second one was legitimate or not. So they've set some things out there which was not so penalizing on the players. You get two replay challenges, Coach, and awarded the third if either one of those is successful. How do you determine that, by the way? You talk to the guys in the box? You look at it yourself? What are your thoughts?
2: Yeah, little bit of everything. You can see stuff on the video boards. You can see it when it happens live. You talk to people upstairs because they may have a they may be able to see the television copy of the play from the play before. But I'll say this, like, very rarely do I feel like I have to use a replay challenge because, one, I know the officials are on top of it. And if it's something that they feel like they need to stop the game to review, they're going to. And if I call a timeout and or if I'm talking to them about potentially, you know, challenging stuff, they
1: slowing play down.
2: Yeah, they do. They do a really good job of just, you know, kind of communicating what they're seeing and do a great job officiating. So it's good to have them, but more often than not, I feel like I don't need to use them, if that makes sense, because the officials do a pretty good job of, one, officiating the game, and then when there is something to review, they do a good job of reviewing it.
1: Well, the third one I couldn't wait to talk to you about, which I have no idea, but it's a special teams guy from back in the days.
2: Yeah.
1: The fair catch kick.
2: Yeah.
1: So this is an NFL thing, which I did not know, but I'm not going to explain it well. But basically on a fair catch now, that you can take a, whether that's on a kickoff or a punt, you can take a free kick either from a holder or a drop kick and try to score points.
2: Yeah.
1: Is that correct?
2: Yeah. It's pretty wild. It's a, we practice this every day in high school.
1: Right.
2: Back in the 1990s, shout out to my head coach, Dave Crist, because we did it every Thursday before a Blacksburg High School football game. We practiced this, and I never really understood it. I never even thought about it again until this year, whatever, 30 years later. Is that when I was in high school? But yes, the rule is anytime that you... We're back in business. They can hear us.
1: Well, they can hear us, yes, here at Backstreet's Grill, folks. So
2: yes,
1: if you come out here, don't forget you're not going to miss the show. Go ahead, Coach.
2: No, so we're talking about the new rule in college football, the fair catch free kick that I was telling Todd. We practiced every day back in 1993 when I was in high school, and now it's a rule in college football. But, yes, the rule actually is anytime you fair catch a kick, punt usually, you're allowed a free kick, meaning the defense can't rush you. So you would never do it in the middle of a game because I'd rather give the ball to Lenora Sellers and let him try and go score a touchdown.
1: Good philosophy. Yeah.
2: makes more sense than just putting a kicker out there to kick a field goal. But it would come up at the end of a half,
1: right,
2: where we're playing Kent State at the end of the first half next week, and they're punting with 8 seconds left from their own, I don't know, 5-yard line. You could, Vakari Swain could fair catch it, and if there's time on the clock, we could put our kickoff team out there, and they're not allowed to rush, and it's basically just a free kick for 3 points. So there's a lot of strategy involved. Are you better off telling Vakari Swain, who's pretty darn good, let's go return this punt for a touchdown, or let's attempt a fair catch? The other part of
1: there's
2: it is
1: downsides to it.
2: Yes, there's if you attempt this kick with 6 seconds left and you miss it, well, now the other team has the ball from where you kicked it with one play too. So there's a lot of strategy involved. It's been in the NFL. I think it maybe comes up in the NFL once every couple years maybe, but it's a new element of the game that as the head coach and us as a coaching staff, you got to be on top of and aware of and ready to execute.
1: I'll be ready for that, I guess, if yep. you go for that strategy during the process. But that's our Duke's Mayo, official mayonnaise of the Gamecocks, and we talk about an issue that is involving usually college football, but college athletics overall. Those are some rule changes for 2026. We're back at Backstreet's Grill and Divine for Carolina Calls, presented by Spectrum. We'll be back for big moments with Spectrum here for the Gamecocks in a moment on the Gamecocks Sports Network from Learfield.
2: Hi, Gamecock fans. 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
1: 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Welcome back to Carolina Calls. Coach Beamer, I'm Todd Ellis. It's our first show of the season. We'll be back next Thursday night to get into Kent State. We're talking overall issues, including one of those being the stadium renovations. And contract construction has been working 24-7 since the final game last year to get the stadium ready for kickoff on September 5th. Greg Hughes is with us. And, Greg, I expected you to be much more disheveled than you actually are. You looked fine, got some sun. I hope you played some golf. But tell the fans what they can expect when they walk into Williams-Brice Stadium next week.
2: Yeah, they're going to have a huge upgraded experience, especially on the east and west side. It's a three-phase project, so everyone needs to understand that there's some temporary access and exits and entrances. But on the east ground,

0: They interrupt 2001 because we've got them single file going straight to the east side.
1: I did see that. Wonderful. I did see that exit. Smart move. Who'd have thought about that? And then next year, the loading dock where they'll go over and drive into that, and the teams and their equipment will go in that area.
0: So yeah, and one big thing about that is that's opening up Williams-Brice for concerts. So they were hindered because a tractor-trailer couldn't get on the field, so we're going to make it to where a tractor-trailer can pull on the field. And as you move north, you've got the one and only student club in the entire country. This season will be open air underneath, so they'll have a slightly elevated experience from last season, but next season we'll have it glassed in and air-conditioned.
1: That's amazing.
0: Yep.
1: We just don't want them to stay back there. We want them to enjoy it and then come back out.
0: They will definitely do that.
1: He's Greg Hughes, the CEO of Contract Construction. And, folks, if you're interested in what's going to happen at the stadium, go to Gamecocks Online to read about all the changes that will be happening on game days. Interactive maps available for fans to make things easy on the new feature this season. We'll have changes fans need to get to know before they come. Come early. There are some changes, as Greg mentioned as well. Reminder, all tickets are digital. No printed tickets this season. Your staff, the crew, all of that, they literally became a part of Gamecock Athletics this year, didn't they?
0: They've been absolutely amazing. And just like Shane puts his best team on the field, we definitely put our best team on this project. And they've worked tirelessly and basically finished a month early in this stage. And our partner, Manhattan Construction, has been doing nothing but planning phase two, which is going to be $200 million worth of work in 200 days.
1: So generally, we're talking about this year, expanded corridors, more concessions, more restrooms, and that's to the average fan. And then all of the suites, some of the premium stuff, and then other upgrades, as you mentioned, next year.
0: So all the club spaces will be ready for 27 season. And the only thing lacking will be we'll shell the southeast corner the same way you see the southwest corner today. We'll shell that for the 27 season and finish it for the 28.
1: All right, most importantly, the turnstile towards the north end zone that has got my name on it. Are you taking that down?
0: Of course not. We're gonna add another one for you, Todd. We would never do that.
1: You knew that was coming. No, I love what's going on with the luge. That looks amazing over there. That's part of the premium that's been built in that side of the stadium. And but there will be the other turnstiles will come out. There'll be stairs and escalators. Is that correct?
0: Escalators. They're called switchback escalators, so they'll get the fans up in a hurry.
1: Right.
0: All the way up to the upper deck. And we'll do the same thing in the southeast corner as well.
2: But you nailed it, though, with the team. He's got an unbelievable team and just the work ethic, because I think a lot of people question whether this would get done. I didn't. But some people questioned back in January would this thing get done. And not only done, like done in plenty of time. And they worked their butts off. They got a great leader in Greg. He's a great friend and done so much for Gamecock Athletics. But every time I drive by that stadium, whether it's early in the morning or a weekend, there's a crew in there working. So kudos to them, because that didn't happen easily. There's a lot of work that went into that to get it done.
1: Until you started talking about it, I never realized that the infrastructure from the original stadium was what was in place even when we had the expansion. So it was not adequate for 40,000 people, much less 80,000 or 70.
0: Believe me, we ran into a lot of stuff we didn't know was down there, but we got past it.
1: Hey, what else are you working on? I know nothing but this right now. What else is Contract Construction working on?
0: You know, we're doing schools all over the state of South Carolina. Just finished the indoor practice facility for Coastal Carolina, and so it's been great, and we enjoy all our clients. Us, obviously, especially have a heart for USC, and it's been very satisfying to be able to work on Williams-Brice. And after Shane and the team wins the home playoff game, we'll get started that Sunday morning on phase two.
1: My heart fluttered a little bit there, too. Golly. Greg, thank you so much for all that you do, and it has been an amazing offseason with the progress that you made and with Contract Construction. You're listening to Carolina Calls, presented by Spectrum. We'll be back with Coach Beamer in a moment from Backstreets on the Gamecock Sports Network.
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1: 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Folks, you're not going to believe it. If it doesn't see all the details this year, you will there afterwards. Let's go out on our phone lines. There's a son of a gun who did not make the opener here tonight, but apparently he's on the line. John, is that you? Go right ahead for Coach Beamer. I was going to ban you tonight, but I'm going to let you in.
2: Well, Todd, it's great to have another year of Carolina Calls started. Exciting. I'm sorry I'm not with you guys there, but shout out to the show boys there. Coach, we've heard a lot about a lot of the other position rooms of depth and what's going on with different folks, but we haven't heard a lot about the tight end group. And we know kind of what we have in Brady. Can you tell us what's behind him, and what does that group look like coming into the season?
3: Yeah, great to hear from you, John. I know you have a great excuse, I'm sure, for not being here tonight. Yeah, the tight end room, if we feel good about. We've got two really solid returners in, as you mentioned, Brady Hunt and then Mo Brown. That's done a lot of really, really good things for us on special teams and offense over the last couple years. Those would be our solid top two right now. Mike Tyler from here in Columbia is right in the mix and continues to improve and get better. So that would be a really good three right there. We brought in Max Drag from the transfer portal, transferred from UCF. He'll help us this year. Caden Ramsey is a true freshman that is going to be a really good player. He's young, but certainly is athletic and can run. And then my man Reno from Cincinnati, Ohio, that we kept in a walk-on tryout a couple years ago, has played some special teams for us. So it's not – we don't have a lot of experience as far as guys that have played meaningful snaps at tight end in a game, but do have a talented group of guys in that tight end room that we feel good about. And speaking of – this John, I'd be remiss if I didn't say hello to our other John that's here every week, sitting right here at the front table. It's hate not seeing him sitting there this week. Know he's battling some health issues right now, but wish him well and look forward to seeing him back here at Backstreet's Grill soon, cheering on the Gamecocks.
1: It's not quite the same, but thank you, John, for the call and the good question. As always, Coach, it's time for the Food Lions Food for Thought segment, where each week we look in a trend in Gamecock football to dive deeper on the challenges for this week's game or this season for that matter. This week we're diving into special teams. Coach, we got us a new special teams coach and Coach Matthew Smiley. We're looking for a new kicker. We're looking for, of course, as always, great coverage and good return, folks. You have led the conference in your time and career in takeaways and many kick blocks, special teams plays, big positive explosive plays in the kicking game as well. I suspect that's not going to change. Give us an overview of the special teams, where the battle is at kicker right now, and Coach Smiley, who I have not met yet. I look forward to talking to him further.
3: Yeah, Matthew's been a good addition to the program. Got college experience, used to coach at Charleston Southern, so he's got experience in South Carolina and has NFL experience. He's been a nice addition and has brought some good ideas and continued to, try and make us better. So, like what he's brought, I feel better about special teams than what I did a year ago at this time. If you remember a year ago, we were replacing snapper, holder, kicker, punter, kick returner, and punt returner, literally every position on special teams. This year is a little bit different in that we've got a lot coming back, particularly in the return game. The kicker, the battle to be the place kicker is still, ongoing right now. Nobody has separated themselves at that position. Need somebody to really come on and solidify that in the next 9 days, hopefully. But we got three talented kickers that are battling. It's just who's gonna really, take the reins and say that they're the guy. But overall, we need to continue to be dynamic and explosive and disruptive on special teams. And I feel like we have the personnel now, or not now, but have the personnel, and we're well on our way to doing that.
1: By the way, Max Kelly going to kick off. Mason Love likely to punt for you as well?
3: That's the way it's looking right now. Mason will certainly be the punter, and Max has kicked off for us and has done a nice job. All those guys can kick off, and Max has worked in the past a little bit as a punter too, so that gives you a solid backup to Mason if something were to happen.
1: Mo Brown is my sleeper for SEC, kind of standout out of really nowhere to explode to the next level. He's such a good special teams player,
3: yeah.
1: Wants to do better even more in the tight end spot, and nothing against Brady Hunt and the rest of the crowd over there, but Mo's such a good guy, works really hard, and I know you plug him into so many spots.
3: Yeah, he does a lot for us. I mean, you think about the plays that he's made. He caught the first play of the game against Virginia Tech last year. We purposely wanted to get the ball in his hands because he brings such energy and physicality and electricity to our offense when the ball's in his hands. He had the kickoff last year against Kentucky where he went down there and the whole stadium moved and awed on the hit that he made. He had, you know, a block punt against LSU 2 years ago at home. He had the two-point conversion against Oklahoma where we snapped the ball to him and he just ran over Oklahoma's starting linebacker for 2 points. So he brings a physical element to the offense and to special teams, and we need to continue to find ways to showcase him.
1: That's this week's Food Lion, food for thought. Spectrum, built for big moments here for the Gamecocks. We'll have more from Baxter Eats Grill on Carolina Calls from Learfield on the Gamecocks Sports Network.
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1: 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And Coach, this is Carolina Calls, our first show of the season. And during the season, we'll have the Spectrum Play of the Week. But during the summertime, and obviously summer camp, I'm going to ask you in a broader sense if there's a segment, if there is a period in which your team has done well, is there a series and maybe one of the scrimmages that stands out to you that you tells you good things are going to come from the Gamecocks or that what you were very impressed with. And for instance, I was out there with you one day and got to listen to your post-game or post-practice talk with the players, and you had watched the inside drill, and it was good that day. And you talked about players on both sides of the ball doing very well. Give us a kind of a Spectrum play segment or otherwise what you've seen this summer.
2: Yeah, I think it's kind of been the theme of what we've done been all year and just the way our guys go about their business. That's what stands out to me is just, you know, every practice, every period, there's just an intentionality about being productive, and we really haven't had a bad day or a day where I've walked off the field thinking the guys weren't ready today or whatnot. So that's what's really stood out, I think, to the two, you know, preseason scrimmages that we had the last couple Saturdays. Was really pleased coming out of that because you saw the offense do stuff, you saw the defense do stuff, you saw special teams do stuff, but it was very clean. It wasn't, you know, a lot of operational issues. There weren't a lot of just dumb penalties, knock on wood, but we've just been very, just kind of a mature, steady, handle your business type team since January, and that's shown itself throughout the month of August too.
1: That was our theme. It'll be the play of the week from Spectrum throughout the ball season, built for big moments here for the Gamecocks. Coach, you got new players like everybody does nowadays, but you also got some new coaches. I haven't had a chance to talk to you a lot about them and how they've integrated themselves into your system, your belief in how to approach everything from coaching to recruiting and otherwise. How's your new staff?
2: They've been great. You know, it's you talk about of the 10 assistant coaches, five of them are new this year, and they've really come in and done a great job. They're great people, great recruiters. They've embraced our culture. They've enhanced it. They've made it better. They've brought ideas to us. But very much there's great alignment, you know, with the new guys. And they very much are they work really, really hard, but they're very intentional about doing things exactly the way that I and the rest of the program, you know, want things done. So love the group right now that we have. There's great camaraderie in that office, and we've got some great coaches in the football program. There's no question about it. And speaking of great coaches, there's some great coaches on our campus for sure that I'm surrounded by. And I'm fortunate to have Kaylin Anderson here tonight, our women's golf coach, who's when you talk about great coaches on campus, she's right at the top with what she's done with our golf team, too. So appreciate Kaylin coming out.
1: It's good to see Kaylin out here. We'll have them throughout the year. Thanks, Coach, for being here, and good luck to you. I can't let you go 52 minutes into the show without asking you about our quarterback, Lenora Sellers. His numbers dipped last year. I think we all know where that came from. You've explained that well and thoroughly. How's he looked in the preseason? What are your expectations for a guy who some people still pick as being a top 10 player going out of the draft next year?
2: Yeah, I think he's in a great place. A year older. Last year was hard on all of us. There's no question about it. He had great growth because of what he went through last year, because of what we all went through last year. The addition of Kendall Browns has been a great addition for our offense, for our team, and for Lenoris. So I like where he is right now from a, you know, on and off the field. Feel like he's in a good place and poised to, you know, really go do some special things this season.
1: We'll wrap things up in just a moment on Carolina Calls, presented by Spectrum. We're back to Back Streets on Divine after this on the Gamecock Sports Network from Learfield.
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0: The Gamecocks are going to kick the season off next Saturday at Williams-Brice Stadium, 12:45 p.m. against Kent State. 5-7 a year ago, Carolina 4-8, going to try to right the ship under Shane Beamer in his sixth season with the Gamecocks, and a lot to do between now and then, but Carolina will be ready, I promise you that, and so will Williams-Brice Stadium, thanks to Contract Construction. Appreciate all our sponsors this year being a part of the process and everybody coming back in our regular season opener here tonight. I want to thank Steve Fink and, of course, my personal relationship and with Coach as well. You already thanked him early on tonight. And Michael DeBates, I look forward to working with you, bud, who's taking over on football and is going to work with us on the road. Steve and Charlene are here tonight. Thank them for all that they've done. Coach, we got about 2 minutes, and 2 minutes will not do it for what you need to do between now and game day, but how does it work over the next 9 days or so?
1: Yeah, so this week we're finishing up what we call our mock game week. You mentioned the new coaches. It's a big week because the new coaches are learning how we do things on a game week. So that's what this week has been. That's what tomorrow will be, some kind of like a normal Friday for us. We'll have a little situational practice tomorrow afternoon, evening, giving everybody off on Saturday. It'll be the coach's last day off until probably January, maybe December, around Christmas. But there definitely won't be any days off between now and Thanksgiving. And then we're back in on Sunday, full speed ahead. And then we're into regular game week next week. It's getting close.
0: Crazy. Yep. Yeah. Well, great. You feel good about the health of the team overall?
1: Yeah, I do. You know, it's been a physical camp, and it's been a long month of August, but we're in a good shape. You got your normal bumps and bruises, but, you know, you talk about new people. John Mealy is our new athletic trainer. Clint
0: right.
1: Haggard has transitioned to a new role in the athletic department. So John has come in, and knock on wood, done a great job, and we've been able to make it through August fairly healthy. I hated what happened to Jaden and Jaden, but like where we are right now, and our guys are eager to play. You know, hey, we got to wait 9 more days, but it's right around the corner, and can't wait to see a Williams-Brice Stadium and a hopefully sold out, needs to be sold out, Williams-Brice next Saturday.
0: No injunctions, no lawsuits, no memos. We'll be there at Williams-Brice Stadium. For Shane Beamer, I'm Todd Ellis. We'll see you over there.
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